The Symphony No. 4 in E-flat major by Bruckner. Daniel Barenboim led the Chicago Symphony Orchestra in that 1972 recording for Deutsche Grammophon. And that's all for this week. 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This broadcast was produced by Brian Wise with assistance from Jiwon Sun and Frank Villela. Our series engineer is Charlie Post. Vanessa Moss is the executive producer. I'm Lisa Simeone.

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1: 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Just ahead, Fiesta host Elbio Badalari features guitar, piano, and orchestral music from Colombia. From Leo Delabe's Sylvia, right now it's the Pizzicato Waltz. Eugene Ormandy directs the Philadelphia Orchestra.

0: The Pizzicato Waltz from Leo Delibes' Sylvia. That's Eugene Ormandy directing the Philadelphia Orchestra here on Classical WFMT Chicago, 98.7 FM HD1, WFMT.com, and the WFMT mobile app. Today's presentation of Fiesta on Classical WFMT is brought to you from the Rene Crown Public Media Center.
1: Hola, I am Elvio Barilari, your host for Fiesta, today with guitar, piano, and orchestral music from Colombia. We will end the program with music by a living composer of 102 years of age, Luis Carlos Figueroa. Before of that, we are going to listen to music from one of the most prominent female composers in Latin America, Amparo Ángel. And our first composer for today is Gentil Montaña. Gentil Montaña was also a guitar player, a guitar virtuoso, and most of his music was composed for the guitar. He lived between 1942 and 2011. He had a deep love for the popular and folk music of Colombia, and that also very clear in his music. We are going to listen to his Suite Colombiana Número 3, Colombian Suite Number 3, 5 movements, all of them reflecting elements of the Colombian folkloric and traditional music. Our guitar player for these recordings is José Antonio Escobar. Suite Colombiana Número 3, by Colombian composer Gentil Montaña.

0: They're very impressive and lively and very Colombian. Sweet Colombiana número 3, Colombian Suite number 3, by Colombian composer Gentil Montaña, as recorded by José Antonio Escobar. This is Fiesta. I am Elvio Barilari, today presenting guitar, piano, and orchestral music from Colombia. On the second part of the program, we are going to listen to a piano piece by Amparo Ángel, and we are going to end the show with an orchestral piece by 102-year-old composer Luis Carlos Figueroa. 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Also, don't forget to like us on Facebook, como siempre digo. Y no se vayan, volvemos en unos instantes.
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0: Bienvenidos nuevamente a Fiesta. I am Elvio Barilari, today with guitar, piano, and orchestral music from Colombia. Now we are going to talk about Amparo Ángel, this composer, organizer, teacher from Colombia. She was born in 1944. And she's a pianist, and she wrote also a lot of piano music. And in this case, she writes an homage, a tribute to Chopin from Liszt's perspective. But I need to add that also it sounds like Satie, Erik Satie, is doing the tribute or filter through Satie in a more 20th century perspective. I hear Satie in this piece. Sorry, Amparo, if you don't agree with that. But in any case, the piece is called Preludio para piano número 6, Franz Liszt, homenaje a Chopin. And this is the way that Amparo Ángel inserts herself in this huge piano language tradition, two of the masters of the 19th century keyboard, Liszt and Chopin. The pianist is Mauricio Arias Esguerra. He's a very romantic piece, in a deep piece, romantic in a modern way. I think you will like it. Amparo Ángel, Preludio para piano número 6.

Amparo Ángel, a formidable woman composer from Colombia, living composer, born in 1944. Preludio para piano número 6, Franz Liszt, homenaje a Chopin. And as I said, I also heard some Erik Satie there, which is good. I love Satie. The pianist was Mauricio Arias Esguerra. This is Fiesta. I am Elvio Barilari. Today we are listening together to guitar, piano, and orchestral music from Colombia. And now we are moving to the orchestral part. A suite for orchestra by a living composer that was born in 1923. That means at the moment we record this program, he's 102 years old and still composing. The suite for orchestra was written in 4 movements: pastoral, which is shepherd's music, nocturne, waltz, and the 4th movement is finale, allegro moderato. The language is 20th century tonal, consonant, pleasant. It's not 20th century experimental. Some touches of nationalistic music, some touches of impressionistic music. But a great piece, really. It flows really nice and shows the typical imagination in the orchestral sounds, the orchestral alchemy of Latin American composers. The recording we are going to listen to was made by the Columbia National Conservatory Symphony Orchestra under Maestro Gerasim Voronkov. Suite for Orchestra by 102 years old living Colombian composer Luis Carlos Figueroa.

A great piece by this composer, 102 years young, Luis Carlos Figueroa, born in Colombia in 1923. Suite for orchestra, beautiful, gorgeous music. The recording we just heard was made by the Colombia National Conservatory Symphony Orchestra under the baton of Maestro Gerasim Voronkov. That put to an end to our visit to Colombian music, guitar music, piano music, and orchestral music. And if you enjoy this program, please go to our website, wfmt.com/fiesta, and also don't forget to like us on Facebook. Fiesta is made possible by the generous support of WFMT members like you. Gracias to our producer, Daniel Goldberg, and por supuesto, muchas gracias para todos ustedes. Estamos en la cadena radial de WFMT.

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1: This is Henry Fogel welcoming you to another edition of Collector's Corner. Today's program is going to be devoted not to a performer or a composer, but to a record label, Marston Records. I want to point out from the beginning, this is not a commercial. I didn't even talk to the people at Marston Records to tell them I was going to do this program. But for a program devoted to rare and unusual recordings, it seemed to me appropriate to focus on this label, which is run by a man named Ward Marston. Ward Marston was born in 1952 in Philadelphia, blind from birth, and he became an audio transfer engineer as well as a pianist. He studied piano, began playing piano at the age of 4 when he was blind, and has clearly incredible musical ears. And he does some of the best transfer work of old historic recordings that I know of, and has devoted a label to mostly piano and vocal recordings. He's also done work for many of the major labels. He's made a career of bringing to life old records. So I thought I would focus on the extensive holdings of his own label, Marston Records. I'm going to begin with the recording of a piece that you probably think you know very well, but might be surprised at what you hear. It's a recording of the Opus 9, No. 2 E-flat Nocturne by Frédéric Chopin. The recording made in 1937 by the Polish pianist Raul Kochalski. What makes it unusual is that he actually had on the record label the phrase, played with variants as performed by Chopin. Kochalski studied with Carol Mikuli. Carol Mikuli was the last student and teaching assistant of Chopin. And Kochalski always claimed that he was taught these variants from the printed notes by Mikuli. It's probably accurate because Chopin is known to have improvised around his own writing when he performed his own music. At any rate, I think this is a good introduction to Marston Records. It's a beautiful recording, very interesting, beautifully restored from its 1937 original sound. And it's from a box set on the Marston label called A Century of Romantic Chopin. And it has a whole bunch, you can imagine, 4 discs, all over 70 minutes of romantic Chopin performances. Here is the Nocturne in E-flat played by Raul Kochalski.

The Nocturne in E-flat by Frédéric Chopin, played in a 1937 recording by Raoul Kochalski, with variants that were taught to him by a Chopin student, as presumably as played by Chopin when he performed the piece. We're now going to turn to the vocal side of the Marston record. This is the great baritone Lawrence Tibbett, and in a 10 CD set, Marston issued the complete Victor recordings of Lawrence Tibbett, plus selected broadcasts. As is always the case with Marston, the music is issued, the discs are issued with a booklet. This one is over 200 pages of extended documentation of the origins of the recording, but also insightful and informative. We're going to hear one of the earliest of Tibbett's Victor recordings from 1926. The prologue from Leoncavallo's Pagliacci, the RCA Orchestra is conducted by Rosario Bourdon.

The Prologue from Ruggero Leoncavallo's opera Pagliacci, sung by Lawrence Tibbett. We're featuring on Collector's Corner today recordings on the Marston label run by transfer engineer Ward Marston, who is an audio engineer who specializes in restoring historic recordings. He is often engaged by other labels, but he also has his own company, Marston, which focuses on piano and vocal recording. And we're playing excerpts from both the piano and vocal wings, if you will, of his label. One of the artists who has benefited from the Marston label is the great pianist Josef Hoffmann. And here is a 1947 Bell Telephone Hour broadcast, Hoffmann playing the Berceuse in D-flat by Chopin.

The Berceuse by Frédéric Chopin, played by Josef Hoffmann. One of the advantages of the Marston label is that it gives a picture more complete of many artists who are not represented always at their best in studio recordings. One of those is the Cuban pianist George Bolet. George Bolet was much freer in a concert than he was in a recording studio. He actually said that in interviews, that he found it hard to open up in the sterile confines of a recording studio, and he was at his most free when playing in front of an audience. Marston issued a 6-disc set of live performances by this great pianist. Here, from a 1975 recital in New York, is the Don Juan Fantasy by Franz Liszt, music based on Mozart's opera Don Giovanni.

An extraordinary performance of Franz Liszt's transcription of music from Don Giovanni by Mozart. It's known best as the Don Juan Fantasy. George Bolet was the pianist in that 1975 concert from New York City. On Collector's Corner, we're featuring music recorded on the Marston label, a label that restores historic performances and restores them really well. The Marston label has issued the complete recordings of the great Spanish mezzo-soprano Conchita Supervia. Supervia had an extraordinary technique and a really strong personality. She sang with presence and interpretive face that few singers could equal. Here is a 1927 recording of the final aria from Rossini's Cenerentola, or Cinderella, Nacqui all'Afano, and the cabaletta Non più mesta.

the final scene from Rossini's opera Cenerentola, sung by Conchita Sopervia. We're featuring recordings on the Marston label. These are all historic recordings, many of them live performances, as you're about to hear, restored with really terrific sound quality by Ward Marston, the gentleman who founded the company. Ward Marston is an audio engineer who was born blind, but has done just extraordinary work restoring historic recordings. One of the things that I enjoy about the recordings on the Marston label is that often he is responsible for rediscovering an important artist who somehow got overlooked by the record industry. Such an artist is the pianist Sidney Foster. Foster had great success performing all over the world, but somehow the record companies never noticed, and he never achieved the kind of fame that leads to the contracts, especially in those days, that led to really building a reputation the way pianists like Artur Rubinstein did. So there are very few important recordings made by Sidney Foster. So Marston issued a 6-CD set of live performances by Sidney Foster. Many of them come from Indiana University, where Foster was on the faculty for many years, and they had a tendency to record their recitals. From April the 27th of 1952, here are four etudes of Frédéric Chopin. The technique that Foster displays here is quite extraordinary.

0: American pianist Sidney Foster, born 1917, died in 1977. Four etudes from Opus 10 by Frédéric Chopin. We'll have more music from the Marston label on Collector's Corner. 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
0: One of the great losses in American music was the pianist William Capel. William Capel was killed in a plane crash on the way back from a highly successful tour in Australia. He was 31 at the time. Capel, born in 1922, died in 1953. He didn't get to make as many records as he might have had he had a longer career, obviously, and the Marston label took a number of broadcast and concert performances that were recorded and issued a CD set called William Capel Broadcasts and Concert Performances. One of the highlights of that set is a 1944 broadcast with Eugene Ormandy and the Philadelphia Orchestra, Sergei Rachmaninoff's Rhapsody on a theme of Paganini.

From a 1944 broadcast, the Philadelphia Orchestra, conducted by Eugene Ormandy, with pianist William Capel, Rachmaninoff's Rhapsody on a theme of Paganini. One of the important aspects of the recordings on the Marston label is the insight they give us into performance practice before even the First World War. Some of these recordings are not only enjoyable from a purely listening point of view, but historically important because they show us the way performance practice has changed. No series of recordings is more important in that particular way than the recordings of the great tenor Fernando de Lucia, probably the most important pre-Caruso tenor to make records. Marston has one box set of the complete Gramophone Company recordings made between 1902 and 1909. De Lucia had retired from singing while Caruso was still active, although their careers overlapped some, but De Lucia came out of retirement specifically to sing at Caruso's funeral. What De Lucia's recordings demonstrate, first of all, is an extraordinary technique, and you'll hear that in just a moment, and an ability to shade dynamics, an impeccably smooth legato, and a sense of freedom and flexibility that artists today simply don't exhibit. I'm going to play two recordings of De Lucia's. The first is from one of his most important roles. He actually made an acoustical complete recording of the opera, Rossini's The Barber of Seville. This is the serenade Sail Mio Nome, sung by Almaviva in the first act. And you'll be astonished, I think, at the freedom, the flexibility, the beautiful soft singing, and just the imagination of his singing here.

the tenor Fernando de Lucia singing Se il mio nome from Rossini's opera The Barber of Seville, that recording made in 1904. I want to play one more recording by Fernando de Lucia, and I think this is a particularly important one. It's the aria L'anima o stanca from the opera Adriano Le Couvreur by Francesco Celea. The recording was made in 1904, and there's an astonishing degree of freedom here. Again, I don't think any singer today would dare stretch the music in the way that De Lucia does. And it's typical of some people, at least, to say, but that's too much liberty, too much freedom. If the composer had wanted it that free, with that kind of holding of notes, he would have indicated that in the score. Well, what's important about this recording is that the composer, Francesco Celea, is at the piano accompanying Fernando de Lucia and echoing those, quote, distortions that the tenor instigates.

Fernando de Lucia singing L'Anima Ostaca from Chilea's opera Adriana Le Couvreur with Francesco Chilea at the piano. We're going to go back now to the piano. As I said at the beginning of the program, Marston Records specializes in historic vocal and piano recordings. Their boxed set of the complete recordings of Vladimir de Pachmann, most of them acoustical recordings, by the way, is another example of historically important records that inform us about an earlier, freer performance style. This is a stunning recording made in 1909. It's the first of three recordings that de Pachmann made of this piece, and apparently many critics consider it the best of the three. Franz Liszt's paraphrase on themes from Verdi's Rigoletto. Again, as with De Lucia, listen to the freedom, the flexibility of the playing.

You heard Franz Liszt's paraphrase on themes from Verdi's Rigoletto, played by the pianist Vladimir de Pachmann, who actually studied with Liszt. Now we're going to turn to another singer. And again, one of the wonderful assets of the catalog of Marston Records is that it introduces you to singers you might not know. While De Lucia, who I played earlier, Fernando De Lucia, had a relatively high level of fame as a singer before the time of Caruso, fewer people, except for serious vocal collectors, know the name Giuseppe Anselmi. Giuseppe Anselmi was born in 1876, died in 1929. But he was also a unique singer with a style of his own. In the booklet notes that accompany his recording, there's a quote from something he wrote in 1916. I love this. "What do I love most about life? Women and music. Those are the two poles of my feelings. It is for music and women that I cry, laugh, sing, and live." That's all captured in this recording he made of the aria La Donna e Mobile by Giuseppe Verdi from Rigoletto. And again, listen to the flexibility, the freedom, and the sly little laugh he inserts in the second verse.

La Donna e Mobile from Verdi's Rigoletto, sung by Giuseppe Anselmi. One of the box sets that I really enjoyed on the Marston label was called The Art of Duo Piano Playing, and it featured the duo piano team of Luboschutz and Nemenov. Specifically, that's the husband and wife team of Pierre Luboschutz and Genia Semenov. They didn't like having separate careers and being on the road in different cities, and so in 1936, with the management of their good friend Sol Hurok, they began appearing as a duo piano team, and they were, from the 1930s through the late 50s, enormously successful all over America. In 1936,

the duo piano team of Pierre Lubashutz and Genia Semenov, playing Lubashutz's transcription of The Lark by Mikhail Glinka. To conclude this edition of Collector's Corner, a brief survey of the many wonderful recordings on the Hip Marston label, here is one of the most important releases in the Marston catalog, a 13 CD set of the complete recordings of one of the great singers in history, Fyodor Shalyapin. Here is a recording made during performance of the opera Boris Godunov by Modest Mussorgsky at the Royal Opera House of Covent Garden in London on July the 4th of 1928. Boris's monologue, "I Have Attained the Highest Power." The other voice you'll hear is that of soprano Margarita Carosio, and the conductor is Vincenzo Bellezza.

0: Boris's monologue from Boris Godunov by Mussorgsky, sung by Fyodor Shalyapin, in a 1928 performance at the Royal Opera House, Covent Garden, Vincenzo Bellezza conducting. I hope you've enjoyed this edition of Collector's Corner, which focused on historic recordings as transcribed brilliantly by the engineer Ward Marston on his own record label, Marston Records. Next week on Collector's Corner, the first of two programs featuring the art of the great cellist, Emanuel Feuermann. I do hope that you'll be with me then. Collector's Corner is distributed by the WFMT Radio Network.
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Good to have you with me, Peter Van de Graaff speaking. We're in Spain for a little bit with some music by a composer who was a rival of Mozart, very successful rival of Mozart, although he's quite forgotten now. We'll get to him in just a little bit. His name is Vicente Martín y Soler. And that brought to mind another composer named Antonio Soler, who was a pupil of Domenico Scarlatti. Here's one of the many keyboard sonatas by Antonio Soler. It's played by Peter Jon Belder.

harpsichordist Peter Jan Velder, and that D minor sonata by a composer named Antonio Soler, a Spanish composer of the 18th century and a pupil of Scarlatti. Around the time of the Marriage of Figaro of Mozart, there was a composer whose fame eclipsed that of Mozart in the operatic world for a short time. His name is Vicente Martín y Soler, a Spanish composer. His opera Una Cosa Rara was so enormously popular. This is from another opera by Martín y Soler. It's called Ifigenia, and this is the Sinfonía from the opera.

conductor Juan Bautista Otero leading the Real Compañía Opera Orchestra in the Sinfonía which opens Ifigenia, an opera by a Mozart rival contemporary Spanish composer, Vicente Martín y Soler. Here's some music from a Mozartian opera called Idomeneo. Some say it's his first great opera. We'll hear a suite from the opera with the Norwegian National Opera Orchestra. Rinaldo Alessandrini is the conductor.

Suite from the opera Idomeneo by Mozart, and the Norwegian National Opera Orchestra was led by Rinaldo Alessandrini. This is from another Idomeneo opera. It is by the French composer Henri Comprat. And from a complete recording, we have this march with Les Arts Florissants and William Christie.

Les Arts Florissants Orchestra, William Christie, the conductor. Music from an opera by a French Baroque composer named André Campras. And the opera's called Idomeneo. Now we turn to some music of the Russian composer Alexander Glazunov, who is probably best known for his symphonies, symphonic writing certainly. But here is some string quartet music, his five novelettes played by the Fine Arts Quartet.

Five Novelettes for String Quartet by Russian composer of the late 19th, early 20th centuries. Lived in Paris for part of his life at the end. Alexander Glazunov, his five novelettes. They're played by the Fine Arts Quartet. This is called Snake by Margaret Bonds.

Cantus singing Snake by Margaret Bonds. 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I'm your host and companion, Peter Vandegraff, and I've selected some quintet music later on, a wind quintet and also a piano quintet. We have a couple of pieces now inspired by Romeo and Juliet of Shakespeare. Let's begin with the ballet Romeo and Juliet by Sergei Prokofiev. Here is the Dance of the Knights, played by the Boston Symphony, conducted by Seiji Ozawa.

That's music from one of the 20th century's great ballets, Romeo and Juliet, by Sergei Prokofiev. Seiji Ozawa led the Boston Symphony in The Dance of the Nights. Some of the most passionate music, I think, ever composed. This comes from a large work by Hector Berlioz for soloists, chorus, and orchestra after Shakespeare's Romeo and Juliet. This is a purely orchestral excerpt from that. And Berlioz himself conducted this as an excerpted section of the piece, the love scene from his Romeo and Juliet. Carlo Maria Giulini conducts the Chicago Symphony.

The Love Scene from Romeo and Juliet by Hector Berlioz, Carlo Maria Giulini, and the Chicago Symphony. Now to quintet music. Now let's begin with the wind quintet ensemble. So we have a flute, an oboe, a horn, a bassoon, and a clarinet. Of course, a horn is a brass instrument, but it's included anyway in the wind quintet. I've heard it said that it's because all the other instruments are straight, that gives it a nice little round touch to the visual ensemble. Anyway, this is from Postcards from the Center by Catherine Ann Murdoch, and it's called Punching Cattle on a Jackalope.

The Moran Wind Quintets with Punching Cattle on a Jackalope by Catherine Ann Murdoch. We'll get to a piano quintet in just a moment. Here is the Aulos Wind Quintet with the Picturesque Suite by French composer Paul Piarnay.

That was the Aulos Wind Quintet, The Picturesque Suite by Paul Piernay. You may have heard of Gabriel Piernay, that's the cousin of that composer. So from a wind quintet to a piano quintet for piano and then traditional string quartet. This is music of Johann Nepomuk Hummel, contemporary of Beethoven, a pupil of Mozart. And we listen appropriately to the Nepomuk Forte Piano Quintet on Period Instruments.

music by one of those composers who seemed to have been everywhere and known everyone. He was a great pianist, wrote music in all different forms. His name is Johann Nepomuk Hummel. He followed Haydn as the head of music for the Esterházy family. And that was his piano quintet in E-flat minor, appropriately played by the Nepomuk Fortepiano Quintet. Here is a dance from a collection from 1612 by a German Renaissance composer, Michael Praetorius. It's called Terpsichore, the muse of the dance, and from it, the dance is called the Passamezzo.

David Monroe and the London Early Music Consort with a Passamezzo, a dance from Terpsichore, a huge collection of dances by the German Renaissance composer Michael Praetorius. 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Stay tuned for more music. One of the most prolific composers of symphonies, post-Haydn, will be heard. His name is Nikolai Myaskovsky, a 20th century Russian-Soviet composer. He was best friends with Sergei Prokofiev, and I'm very eager to share with you the Symphony No. 24 by Myaskovsky. He wrote 27 all told. Before we get to that, however, it's a few minutes away, a couple of performances by oboist Alex Klein, including a Vivaldi concerto, which we'll hear in just a moment or two, and this music by Claude Debussy. He wrote it for the piano, a reverie, or a daydream, it could be translated, but arranged here for oboe and harp with Rita Costanzi harp and Alex Klein oboe.

The Reverie by Claude Debussy, played by Rita Costanzi, harp, and Alex Klein, oboe. This is Alex Klein with the new Brandenburg Collegium, conducted by Anthony Newman, as we listen to an oboe concerto by a man who was a violinist, not an oboist, but wrote hundreds of concertos. His name is Antonio Vivaldi.

Alex Klein played the oboe solo part, joined by New Brandenburg Collegium, conducted by Anthony Newman, in that oboe concerto in A minor by Antonio Vivaldi. A little more Italian music from Orfeo by Claudio Monteverdi, the opening toccata or overture with the Los Angeles Guitar Quartet.

Los Angeles Guitar Quartet, and that transcription of the opening section of Orfeo by Monteverdi. We turn now to a symphony by a surprisingly prolific composer. Haydn wrote 104 symphonies, but that's really an exception. Not many composers wrote a lot of symphonies. Mozart certainly did. But when we get to the 20th century, there were a couple that stood out. Alan Hovhaness, the American, and the Russian composer, the Soviet composer, Nikolai Myaskovsky, who wrote 27 symphonies, and many of them are enormous works, including this, which is music from 1943, the Symphony No. 24 in F minor. Myaskovsky came from a family of soldiers. It was rather unusual that he would follow the path of a composer. Here is Yevgeny Sviatlanov to conduct the State Symphony Orchestra in this by Myaskovsky.

Music from 1943 by the Soviet composer Nikolai Myaskovsky, as we heard his Symphony No. 24 of his 27. Yevgeny Sviatlanov conducted the State Symphony Orchestra. This is called Birth by American composer Margaret Bonds.

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Claude Debussy's String Quartet is awaiting you. I invite you to stay tuned for that. I'm Peter Van de Graaff. First, we have some music from the early German Romantic era, including Richard Wagner and the overture to one of his early successful operas, but also a couple of composers who strongly influenced Wagner. They were important in their time as opera composers. And let's begin with Carl Maria von Weber. Here's an overture of his to the ruler of the spirits, Der Beherrscher der Geister. Here is Wolfgang Zawalisch to lead Philharmonia Orchestra.

Music from 1811 by the German composer Karl Maria von Weber. The overture Ruler of the Spirits. It was thought that Weber intended that to be part of an opera, which was never written. That was Philharmonia Orchestra, conducted by Wolfgang Zawalisch. Richard Wagner was strongly influenced by Karl Maria von Weber and also a lesser-known, at least today, lesser-known German romantic composer named Heinrich Marschner. And this is from one of his most successful operas. It's called Hans Heiling. We hear the overture to it with Winfried Zillig, conducted the Frankfurt Radio Orchestra.

Frankfurt Radio Orchestra, Winfried Zielig, the conductor, and the overture to an opera which is occasionally seen on German stages, but elsewhere not at all. It's called Hans Heiling, by early 19th century German romantic composer of operas Heinrich Marschner, who strongly inspired Richard Wagner. And let's hear the overture now to Wagner's relatively early opera, Tannhäuser. This is Marius Jansons to conduct the Oslo Philharmonic.

Overture to Richard Wagner's Tannhäuser, Oslo Philharmonic, and Maurits Jansons. Here is this excerpt from a very little-known one-act opera by Heinrich Marschner. Give you a little more taste of his music. Earlier we heard the overture to his opera Hans Heiling, which strongly influenced Wagner. This little aria is sung by Wolfgang Frey from an opera called Der Holzdieb.

Excerpt from the opera The Wood Thief by Heinrich Marschner. And now, quite a contrast as we turn to Claude Debussy. The Chiara String Quartet bring us now the only quartet by Debussy. It's a string quartet in G minor.

performance by the Chiara String Quartet and music by Claude Debussy. His only quartet, Quartet in G Minor. It's interesting, he called that his Opus 10. Well, there's no Opus 9, there's no Opus 8. In fact, there's never another Opus number by Debussy. Not really sure why he attached an Opus number to that single work. This is an homage to Debussy from 1920 by another French composer, Germaine Taillefer.

Marcia Eckert played the homage to Debussy by Taillefer. 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Stay tuned for more music. Some preludes by Liszt. Let's begin with this one for piano on a theme of Bach, played by William Dopman.

We heard pianist William Dopman with some music by Liszt, the prelude on a theme by Bach, based on a Bach chorale, Weinen, Klagen, Sorgen, Zagen. I have ahead a couple of major works in the near future, Peter van de Graaff here. Mrs. H.H.A. Beach is one composer, and we'll be hearing her violin sonata. That will follow this very famous symphonic poem by Liszt, Les Préludes. This is the third of his symphonic poems, The Préludes, the title translates. And the Hollywood Bowl Symphony performs, directed by a man who was a famous Hungarian composer himself, Miklós Rozsa.

Music by Franz Liszt, conducted by another composer, Miklós Rozsa. He led the Hollywood Bowl Symphony Orchestra. Miklós Rozsa was busy in Hollywood for many years as a composer of film scores. That was Liszt's Les Préludes, the Préludes, his third symphonic poem. Another great pianist, another prelude, Moritz Rosenthal wrote this prelude. It's played by Donald Menildi.

Prelude in F sharp major by Moritz Rosenthal, a great pianist. Donald Menildi played that. Music now by the American pianist composer Mrs. H.H.A. Beach, Amy Marcy Cheney Beach, as she was born. This she wrote for violin and piano, but the cellist here made the arrangement as we hear it. Pamela Frame, cello, and Barry Snyder, piano, in this sonata by Beach.

Mrs. H.H.A. Beach composed that music for violin and piano. The performer here, Pamela Frame, arranged it for cello and piano, and she was accompanied by Barry Snyder. A little more American music. William L. Dawson arranged this famous spiritual. It's sung by the Stockholm University Chorus.

Eskil Hemberi conducting the Stockholm University Chorus in that arrangement made by William L. Dawson of the spiritual Every Time I Feel the Spirit. 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I'm Peter Van de Graaff. Before we listen to a couple of piano concertos, including one by Mozart and one very different from Mozart, we have Aaron Copland in a folk Americana-type mood. Let's begin with two of the Old American Songs, Set 1, The Boatman's Dance and I Bought Me a Cat. This is the Mormon Tabernacle Choir, the Utah Symphony, Michael Tilson Thomas, the conductor.

Two of the Old American Songs arranged by Aaron Copland and then further arranged for chorus and orchestra by Irving Fine, a friend of Aaron Copland, The Boatman's Dance and I Bought Me a Cat. That was the Mormon Tabernacle Choir, Utah Symphony, and conductor Michael Tilson Thomas. Before we get to a couple of piano concertos, Aaron Copland in sort of a folksy Americana mood. We have this from 1962, which he wrote for Life magazine, a piano piece originally, and then a couple of years later he orchestrated it. It's called Down a Country Lane. Here's Hugh Wolf to conduct the St. Paul Chamber Orchestra.

Music from 1962 by Aaron Copland. He wrote that as a piano piece and then orchestrated it a couple of years later. St. Paul Chamber Orchestra and Hugh Wolfe with Down a Country Lane. Here again, Aaron Copland in a folksy Americana kind of mood. This is from 1944 now, and it depicts someone from World War II opening a letter from home. Here it is with the Buffalo Philharmonic and Joanne Folletta, the conductor.

It's called Letter from Home from 1944, nostalgic work by Aaron Copland. That was the Buffalo Philharmonic and Joanne Faletta. Here's another, well, Americana type work from a similar period of Aaron Copland, 1940 now. This is called John Henry, a Railroad Ballad. And we have the St. Louis Symphony conducted by Leonard Slatkin.

And there again, music by Aaron Copland. That's called A Railroad Ballad, John Henry, from 1940. St. Louis Symphony and Leonard Slatkin. This is Aaron Copland's Sunday Afternoon Music.

That's the music of Aaron Copland from 1935, Sunday afternoon music, and the pianist was Leo Smith. We have now a couple of piano concertos, very different from each other, one from 1937 right now, the other by Mozart. This is by a Dutch composer named Leo Smit, S-M-I-T, and his piano concerto, or concerto for piano and winds, is played by members of the Netherlands Philharmonic. Lucas Viss is the conductor. Bart van der Roer is the pianist.

We've heard some music by a Dutch composer named Leo Smit from the early 20th century, who was killed by the Nazis as part of the attempt to exterminate the Jews in Europe. He did not write much music. There's four CDs of his music from NM Classics, a Dutch label. Everything he wrote. That was his Concerto for Piano and Wind Orchestra from 1937. Bart van der Roer was the pianist, Netherlands Philharmonic, and Lucas Viss was the conductor. Contrast that with another piano concerto of a very different sound. This is by Mozart now. Jorge Federico Osorio is joined by the Festival Orchestra of Mexico. Carlos Miguel Prieto is the conductor. We listen to one of the lesser known of Mozart's piano concertos, the number 14 in E-flat, Kirchhoff 449.

14th Piano Concerto by Mozart, Jorge Federico Osorio with the Mexico Festival Orchestra. The conductor there was Carlos Miguel Prieto. And having heard all those Mexican musicians performing together, we have this by Mexican composer Manuel Ponce. It's a Mexican scherzo.

There again, Jorge Federico Osorio at the piano and music of Manuel Ponce in that case. That's called the Scherzino Mexicano, the Little Mexican Scherzo. 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Stay tuned for more music. Well, a rare and wonderful opportunity is ours right now as we listen to Béla Bartók himself perform with Joseph Szigeti his Romanian folk dances.

It's the first of several Hungarian pieces we're going to hear, and yet we listened to six Romanian folk dances, but arranged by Béla Bartók and then transcribed for violin and piano by the man who was the violinist. So we had both of the creators there. Béla Bartók was at the piano, and Jozef Szigeti played violin, and Bartók's six Romanian folk dances. Peter Van de Graaff here with some Hungarian music, and we have Hungarian Pictures by Béla Bartók right now. Originally piano pieces orchestrated by the composer, An Evening in the Village, Bear Dance, Melody Slightly Tipsy, and Swineherd's Dance, the Philharmonia directed by Neyma Järvi.

The Philharmonia, directed by Neeme Järvi, and the Hungarian Pictures, five pieces originally for piano by Béla Bartók. These are three Hungarian folk songs arranged by his good friend, Zoltán Kodály. David Oistrakh, violin, Vladimir Yampolsky, piano.

David Oistrakh, violin, and Vladimir Yampolsky, piano, three Hungarian folk songs arranged by Zoltán Kodály. Hungarian language, the accent's always on the first syllable, and that's often the case with music. There's always a very strong downbeat with Hungarian folk song arrangements. Here is another example, as we have a series of dances called Kontrafankta Hungarika from 1974 by Ferenc Farkas. It's scored for wind octet, and the winds of Montreal are directed by Jacques Lacombe.

That's the music arranged by a Hungarian composer named Ferenc Farkas of the 20th century. Kontrafakta Hungarika, series of dances from 1974, arranged for wind octet, pairs of oboes, clarinets, horns, and bassoons. And a performance there by the Winds of Montreal, directed by Jacques Lacombe. This is the Gypsy by Kodály.

Moving away from Hungarian music now, we turn to something by a Polish violinist from the 19th century, one of the great violinists of the day, by all reports. No recordings of him exist because he died in 1880. His name is Henryk Wieniawski. And we're going to listen to the second violin concerto, which concludes with a movement in the style of the Gypsies. We have Mark Kaplan violin. Mitch Miller is the conductor leading the London Symphony Orchestra. The violin concerto number 2 by Henryk Wieniawski.

That was violinist Mark Kaplan, joined by the London Symphony Orchestra, and the conductor, interestingly, was Mitch Miller of the Bouncing Ball fame. That was music of Henryk Wieniawski, the Violin Concerto No. 2 in D minor. Concluding movement of that piece is marked a la Zingara, or in the style of the Gypsies. And we have, to follow that, This Gypsy Dance by Joseph Haydn. He wrote a series of them. He was, of course, from Austro-Hungarian Empire, born in what is now Austria, right near the present-day Hungarian border. And so he likely heard gypsy music as a child. This Gypsy Dance, played by the Boskovsky Ensemble, led by Vili Boskovsky.

0: Little gypsy-inspired dance by Joseph Haydn and a performance by Willy Boskovsky and his ensemble. That brings us to the end of this edition of WFMT Through the Night. Here's Jan Weller with the WFMT Morning Program.
1: 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President Trump will be heading to Ankara, Turkey this evening for the annual NATO summit. Last year, he pressured NATO allies to spend more on defense, and this year's summit comes as the president's team pressures NATO to make even bigger changes that would allow the U.S. to turn its attention from Europe to other parts of the globe. Russia has launched waves of missiles and drones on Ukraine's capital, Kyiv, killing at least 12 people, while Ukrainian drones have struck an oil terminal in St. Petersburg as Ukraine intensifies its bombardment of Russia's oil infrastructure. Ukrainian President Zelensky is expected to address the issue at the NATO summit. Mourners dressed in black have flooded into Iran's capital for a funeral procession for the late Supreme Leader Ayatollah Ali Khamenei. Crowds of hundreds of thousands are calling for revenge over the February 28th attack that killed Khamenei, members of his family, and other top officials. Some hardliners are calling for the assassination of President Trump. ComEd crews are concluding restoration efforts after four rounds of severe weather swept across northern Illinois over the weekend, leaving nearly 300,000 customers without power. Meanwhile, authorities say that a weather-related accident at Lake Geneva, Wisconsin, on Friday left three children dead, even though they were wearing life preservers when their boat capsized during a fast-moving storm. President Trump pardoned 11 people on Friday, including a former business partner of Washington lobbyist Jack Abramoff, as well as nine people who helped people bypass emissions control systems on vehicles. And the president has apparently intervened with FIFA on behalf of American soccer star Folarin Balogun, whose one-game suspension has been lifted in a decision that allows him to play in a World Cup match against Belgium today. In the National Women's Soccer League, the Chicago Stars beat the Utah Royals 3-2, ending the Royals' undefeated streak at 10 games. And both Chicago ball teams, baseball teams, won yesterday. The White Sox beat the Cleveland Guardians 7-6 to split a four-game series between the AL Central's top teams. That win moved the White Sox back into first place by one game. Meanwhile, the Cubs defeated the Cardinals 6-4 to avoid a series sweep. 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
1: Well, after a turbulent weather weekend, we're looking at a much calmer week. Unfortunately, that weather disrupted a lot of 4th of July festivities over the weekend, but I hope you enjoyed the holiday anyway. Today, we're looking at partly cloudy skies this morning, then clearing skies with highs from the upper 70s inland to only the lower 70s near the lake. Tonight, mostly clear with lows in the mid-60s. And tomorrow, mostly sunny and warmer with highs from the mid-80s inland to the upper 70s near the lake. Currently 67 degrees at O'Hare, sunny skies there. It's 69 at the lakefront where it's partly sunny. 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It's 6:04 on this Monday morning, the 6th of July. I'm Jan Weller. Glad to be with you on this Monday morning until 10 o'clock. And we start the morning with some Telemann, a piece that he calls the Whimsical Symphony.

The Whimsical Symphony by Telemann, that's what he called it. We heard it performed by Apollo's Fire, conducted by Jeanette Sorrell. Programming on Classical WFMT originates from the Renee Crown Public Media Center. And here's a piece which, although not labeled whimsical, certainly is. It's one of the quirky symphonies of C.P.E. Bach. This is the Third Hamburg Symphony, performed by the Berlin Academy for Ancient Music.

One of the symphonies of Carl Philipp Emanuel Bach, number 3 from his Hamburg series, performed by the Berlin Academy for Ancient Music. This is Classical WFMT. It's nearly 23 minutes after 6 o'clock. And here is a bit more whimsical music. This is a bit of Francis Poulenc's ballet Les Biches, a rag mazurka.

A Rag Mazurka, a little bit of Les Biches, a ballet by Francis Poulenc, the title translating roughly to The Doze. Jean-Pascal Tourtellier conducted the Ulster Orchestra there, and you heard it on classical WFMT. 6:29 on this Monday morning, the 6th of July, and we're expecting a partly cloudy morning, then clearing skies with highs ranging from the upper 70s inland to the lower 70s near the lake. And after a pretty turbulent weekend, the weather should be much calmer this week. Mostly clear tonight with lows in the mid-60s. Tomorrow, mostly sunny and warmer with highs from the mid-80s inland to only the upper 70s near the lake. We're going to get a little bit warmer midweek, but nothing like what we were experiencing last week. Currently at 68 degrees at O'Hare and 70 at the lakefront, sunny at the airport and partly sunny at the lake. I'm Jan Weller with you on this Monday morning. It's 6:30. And here is, we've been hearing some playful pieces. Here's another one by Ugo Wolf, his Italian Serenade.

The Italian Serenade by Hugo Wolf, performed by the Orpheus Chamber Orchestra, on Classical WFMT. A Suite for Strings now by the British composer John Rutter, played by the Royal Ballet Sinfonia, conducted by David Lloyd Jones.

A Suite for Strings by John Rutter, performed by the Royal Ballet Sinfonia, conducted by David Lloyd-Jones. It's 10 minutes before 7 o'clock, and we'll have a news update for you at the top of the hour. Mozart takes us to that moment. This is the finale of his Concerto for Flute and Harp, featuring flutist Susan Millan and harpist Skyla Conga with the City of London Sinfonia, conducted by Richard Hickox.

0: The finale of Mozart's Concerto for Flute and Harp, Kürzel 299. Flutist Susan Milan and harpist Skyla Conga were joined by the City of London Sinfonia under Richard Hickox. It's 7 o'clock, and you're listening to Classical WFMT Chicago on 98.7 FM HD1, WFMT.com, and the WFMT mobile app. And here is the news at this hour, presented by Clifford Law Offices, serving Chicago for 40 years. President Trump will be heading to Ankara, Turkey this evening for the annual NATO summit. Last year, he pressured NATO allies to spend more on defense. And this year's summit comes as the president's team pressures NATO to make even bigger changes to allow the U.S. to turn its attention from Europe to other parts of the globe. Russia has launched a massive missile and drone attack on Ukraine, killing at least 18 people. The assault has exposed gaps in Ukraine's air defenses, particularly the need for more Patriot interceptor missiles. Ukrainian President Zelensky is expected to address the issue at the NATO summit. China's Navy has test-launched a long-range ballistic missile from one of its nuclear-powered submarines in the South Pacific. The launch took place the same day that Australia and Fiji signed a new mutual defense treaty to counter Chinese influence. Mourners dressed in black have flooded into Iran's capital for a funeral procession for the late Supreme Leader Ayatollah Ali Khamenei. Crowds of hundreds of thousands are calling for revenge over the February 28th attack that killed Khamenei, members of his family, and other top officials. Some hardliners in Iran are calling for the assassination of President Trump. President Trump has pardoned 11 people, including a former business partner of Washington lobbyist Jack Abramoff, and 9 people who helped people bypass emissions control systems on vehicles. And the president has apparently intervened with FIFA on behalf of American soccer star Folarin Balogun, whose one-game suspension has been lifted in a decision that will allow him to play in a World Cup match against Belgium today. In the National Women's Soccer League, the Chicago Stars beat the Utah Royals 3-2, ending the Royals' undefeated streak at 10 games. And both Chicago baseball teams won yesterday. The White Sox beat the Cleveland Guardians 7-6 to split a 4-game series. The win moved the White Sox back into first place by 1 game. And the Cubs defeated the St. Louis Cardinals 6-4 to avoid a series sweep. This newscast is being brought to you by Clifford Law.
1: Robert A. Clifford, founder and senior partner of Clifford Law Offices, has once again been ranked as the number one lawyer in the 2026 Illinois Super Lawyers list. Among his numerous awards and accolades, Super Lawyers has recognized Mr. Clifford for 21 consecutive years, including being named the number one lawyer in Illinois for more years than any other attorney, a distinction he has earned 13 times. 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
0: The weather should be much calmer this week after a stormy holiday weekend, which unfortunately disrupted a lot of 4th of July activities. We hope you had a great weekend anyway. It'll be partly cloudy this morning, then clearing, with highs from the upper 70s inland to only the lower 70s near the lake. Sky should be clear tonight, with lows in the mid-60s. And tomorrow we're expecting a mostly sunny and warmer day, with highs from the mid-80s inland to only the upper 70s near the lake. Getting even a little warmer midweek, but not getting into the 90s like we were last week. Should be a lot cooler. It's currently 68 degrees at O'Hare and 70 at the lakefront, sunny at the airport, and partly sunny at the lake. 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It's 4 minutes after 7 now on this Monday morning, the 6th of July. I'm Jan Weller with you until 10 here on Classical WFMT.

The first of Edvard Grieg's Symphonic Dances, Opus 64. There are four of them. The Royal Scottish National Orchestra was conducted by Bjarte Engeset. You're listening to Classical WFMT. It's 12 minutes after 7 o'clock. Music lovers, this summer, Ravinia brings incredible live performances across genres. Hugh Jackman takes the stage this summer, alongside Gregory Alan Isakov and the Chicago Philharmonic for a unique concert experience under the stars. And also this season, Brian McKnight and Gladys Knight at another unforgettable evening at Ravinia. Tickets are on sale now only at Ravinia's website, ravinia.org. The aforementioned performers are just some of the many performers to be heard at Ravinia this summer. Grand opening night featuring the Chicago Symphony Orchestra is this Saturday, July 11th at 6 o'clock, with Maren Alsop on the podium. And here is Maren Alsop conducting pianist Jean-Yves Thibaudet and the Baltimore Symphony in music of George Gershwin, the I Got Rhythm Variations.

pianist Jean-Yves Thibaudet with the Baltimore Symphony Orchestra, conducted by Marin Alsop, in Gershwin's I Got Rhythm Variations. Marin Alsop will be conducting another pianist, Yunchan Lim, with the Chicago Symphony Orchestra in Ravel's Piano Concerto in G. It's part of the Grand Opening Night concert this coming Saturday in Ravinia's new Hunter Pavilion. And Lizzo's also on the program. She'll be performing some things with the Chicago Symphony. She plays the flute. And also music of Richard Strauss, Delibes, and Leonard Bernstein on the program. You're listening to Classical WFMT. It's nearly 23 minutes after 7 o'clock. Carl's Almanac is coming up at 7:30. Carl will have some Beethoven for you today. And here is some Tchaikovsky to take us there. The famous second movement of his first string quartet. It's come to be known on its own as the Andante Cantabile, and it's performed here by cellist Stephen Isserlis with the Chamber Orchestra of Europe under John Elliott Gardner.

0: The famous Andante Cantabile from Tchaikovsky's String Quartet No. 1, often heard, expanded for a full string orchestra, and in this case, the arrangement featured cellist Stephen Isserlis. He was joined by the Chamber Orchestra of Europe Strings under John Elliott Gardner. It's 7:30, and Carl's Almanac is coming up next here on Classical WFMT. First, a look at the weather forecast, which is a much calmer one than we had over the weekend. Today, partly cloudy for the morning. Sky should be clearing later in the day, with highs from the upper 70s inland to the lower 70s near the lake. Lows overnight in the mid-60s, and then tomorrow, mostly sunny and warmer, with highs from the mid-80s inland to the upper 70s near the lake. We'll be approaching the 90-degree mark again on Wednesday and Thursday, but staying beneath that 90-degree level. And then things will be cooling down a bit again for the weekend. It's currently 68 degrees at O'Hare, 70 at the lakefront, and sunny at the airport, partly sunny at the lake.
1: Good morning and welcome as we begin another week of Carl's Almanacs here on WFMT. It's a Monday morning, July 6th. We have just one musical birthday today, but it's a major one. The Russian-born pianist and conductor as well, Vladimir Ashkenazy, born on this date 1937. That makes today his 89th birthday. One of the great pianists of our time, he's been a citizen of Iceland for many years now. He's had a very wide repertoire. He's won 7 Grammy Awards for his recordings. His recordings of the Beethoven Piano Concertos with Sir George Schulte in the CSO, still one of my favorites. The recordings were made in the very early 70s. This was early in the Schulte era. And the Decca London Company was still experimenting with recording venues. This was recorded at the Krannert Center at the University of Illinois in Champaign. Here is the finale of the Piano Concerto No. 5, the Emperor Concerto, music of Beethoven, Vladimir Ashkenazy, Sir George Schulte, and the CSO.

Pianist Vladimir Ashkenazy and the Chicago Symphony Orchestra, conducted by Sir George Schulte, recorded in 1971 and performing the finale of Beethoven's Emperor Concerto, his Piano Concerto No. 5. Today is Vladimir Ashkenazy's birthday, and Carl marked it on his almanac this morning here on Classical WFMT. The Grant Park Music Festival, Chicago's classic summer tradition, continues this week in Millennium Park with concerts at 8:15 p.m. On Wednesday, Carlos Kalmar returns to conduct the Grant Park Orchestra in Sibelius' Majestic Symphony No. 2. And then on the weekend, it's Tchaikovsky's Fifth Symphony, led by Leonard Slatkin. 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Here is Leonard Slatkin conducting the St. Louis Symphony Orchestra in Music of Schubert, the finale of his great C major symphony, the Symphony No. 9.

The finale of Schubert's Symphony No. 9, the great C major symphony, performed by the St. Louis Symphony Orchestra, conducted by Leonard Slatkin, who's going to be leading the Grant Park Orchestra in a concert this weekend, performing Tchaikovsky's Symphony No. 5. This is Classical WFMT, and taking us to the news at 8 o'clock, one more short performance by the St. Louis Symphony under Leonard Slatkin.

The Funeral March of a Marionette by Charles Gounod, best known to many as the theme to Alfred Hitchcock's television show. We heard a performance by the St. Louis Symphony Orchestra, conducted by Leonard Slatkin, who returns to conduct the Grand Park Orchestra in concerts this weekend featuring Tchaikovsky's Fifth Symphony. Leonard Slatkin, the former principal conductor at Grant Park. It's 8 o'clock. 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ComEd crews are concluding restoration efforts after four rounds of severe weather swept across northern Illinois over the weekend, leaving nearly 300,000 customers without power at one point. Meanwhile, authorities say that a weather-related accident at Lake Geneva in Wisconsin on Friday left three children dead, even though they were wearing life jackets when their boat capsized during a fast-moving storm. Russia has launched a massive missile and drone attack on Ukraine, killing at least 18 people. The assault has exposed gaps in Ukraine's air defenses, particularly the need for more Patriot interceptor missiles. Ukrainian President Zelensky is expected to address the issue at this week's annual NATO summit in Turkey. Mourners dressed in black have flooded into Iran's capital for a funeral procession for the late Supreme Leader Ayatollah Ali Khamenei. Crowds of hundreds of thousands are calling for revenge over the February 28th attack that killed Khamenei, members of his family, and other top officials, and some hardliners are calling for the assassination of President Trump. President Trump pardoned 11 people on Friday, including a former business partner of Washington lobbyist Jack Abramoff, and nine people who helped people bypass emissions control systems on vehicles. And President Trump has apparently intervened with FIFA on behalf of American soccer player Folarin Balogun, whose one-game suspension has been lifted in a decision that allows him to play in a World Cup match against Belgium today. In National Women's Soccer, the Chicago Stars beat the Utah Royals 3-2, ending the Royals' undefeated streak at 10 games. And both Chicago baseball teams won yesterday. The Cubs defeated the Cardinals 6-4 to avoid a series sweep. And the White Sox beat the Cleveland Guardians 7-6 to split a four-game series between the AL Central's top teams. The win moved the White Sox back into first place by one game. It's going to be a partly cloudy morning, then skies should be clearing as the day moves on, with highs from the upper 70s inland to only the lower 70s near the lake. And overall, a much calmer week ahead of us. We should be mostly clear tonight with lows in the mid-60s, mostly sunny and warmer tomorrow, with highs from the mid-80s inland to the upper 70s near the lake. Getting a little hot again on Wednesday and Thursday, but we should stay below 90 degrees. And then cooling down a bit for the weekend. Right now it's 70 degrees at O'Hare, sunny there, mostly sunny at the lakefront where it's 71 degrees. 8:03 now on this Monday morning, the 6th of July. I'm Jan Weller with you until 10, here on Classical WFMT.

Crown Imperial, a coronation march by Sir William Walton, performed by the Bournemouth Symphony Orchestra, conducted by Andrew Litton. This is Classical WFMT, 10 minutes after 8 o'clock. Here's a little Holland, Michigan secret. 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And at the end of the day, soak in one of those famous Lake Michigan sunsets. So, what are you waiting for? Turn your next getaway into a midweek escape. 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We celebrated the 200th birthday of American composer Stephen Foster over the weekend. And here is the Oregon Guitar Quartet with an unusual arrangement of one of his songs, Hard Times Come Again No More.

0: It might be hard to tell, but that was a Stephen Foster song as liberally arranged by the Oregon Guitar Quartet. Hard Times Come Again No More. Stephen Foster was born 200 years ago this past weekend. We just celebrated his bicentennial. 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
0: Here's a little ballet music by Anton Arensky. It's the overture to Egyptian Nights, a romantic divertissement based on Alexander Pushkin's poem Egyptian Nights. Here is the USSR Radio Symphony Orchestra performing it.

The Overture to Egyptian Nights, a ballet by Anton Arjansky. Boris Demchenko led the USSR Radio Symphony Orchestra. It's about 8:30, and you're listening to Classical WFMT. Partly cloudy skies predicted for the morning, and then skies should be clearing for the rest of the day, with highs from the upper 70s inland to only the lower 70s near the lake. Quite a change from last week and over the weekend when we had some pretty stormy weather. We're expecting mostly clear skies tonight with lows in the mid-60s and mostly sunny skies tomorrow with warmer temperatures, highs from the mid-80s inland to only the upper 70s near the lake. Getting a little bit warmer yet on Wednesday and Thursday, but not breaking the 90-degree mark, it looks like, and then cooling down a bit again toward the weekend. It's currently 71 degrees at O'Hare and at the lakefront, sunny at the airport, partly sunny at the lake. I'm Jan Weller with you on this Monday morning, the 6th day of July. And next we have Johann Strauss Waltz as arranged by Arnold Schoenberg. This is one of a series of pieces arranged by Schoenberg and his disciples to be played in some casual chamber music concerts that they organized to help raise money for their more serious musical endeavors. Here is the Alban Berg Quartet, augmented by some friends, performing Strauss's Emperor Waltz.

An arrangement for chamber ensemble of Johann Strauss Jr.'s Emperor Waltz. Arnold Schoenberg arranged it, and it was played by the Alban Berg Quartet and several friends, flutist Wolfgang Schulz, clarinetist Ernst Altensommer, and pianist Heinz Mejomoritz. This is Classical WFMT. It's 18 minutes before 9 o'clock. Music lovers, this summer, Ravinia brings incredible live performances across many genres. Hugh Jackman takes the stage this summer, alongside Gregory Alan Isakov and the Chicago Philharmonic in a unique concert experience under the stars. Also this season, Brian McKnight and Gladys Knight add another unforgettable evening at Ravinia. Tickets are on sale now only at Ravinia's website, ravinia.org. Grand opening night at Ravinia for the Chicago Symphony Orchestra is this Saturday. And later in the season, on Saturday, August 1st, pianist Emmanuel Ax will be joining the Chicago Symphony under Marin Alsop to perform John Williams' new piece.

Pianist Emmanuel Lax performing Chopin's first scherzo in B minor. Emmanuel Lax will be giving the Midwest premiere of John Williams' Piano Concerto when he appears with the Chicago Symphony under Marin Alsop on Saturday, August 1st in the Ravinia Pavilion. 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And taking us to one last look at the news at 9 o'clock, music of Samuel Coleridge Taylor.

The final movement, a Danse Nègre, from the African Suite by Samuel Coleridge Taylor. Kevin John Edouce led the Chineke Orchestra. It's nearly 9 o'clock, and you're listening to Classical WFMT Chicago, broadcasting on 98.7 FM HD1, WFMT.com online, and on the WFMT mobile app. And here's a final summary of the news at this hour. Russia has launched a massive missile and drone attack against Ukraine, killing at least 18 people. The assault has exposed gaps in Ukraine's air defenses, especially the need for more Patriot interceptor missiles. Ukrainian President Zelensky is expected to address the issue at this week's annual NATO summit in Turkey. President Trump will be heading to the summit this evening. Mourners dressed in black have flooded into Iran's capital for a funeral procession for the late Supreme Leader Ayatollah Ali Khamenei. Crowds of hundreds of thousands are calling for revenge over the February 28th attack that killed Khamenei, members of his family, and other top officials. The repercussions from Venezuela's recent earthquakes have led to a political crisis for acting President Delcy Rodriguez, whose 180-day mandate as interim leader expires this Friday. A day after Rodriguez angrily defended her government's relief effort, her main rival, exiled Nobel Peace Prize laureate Maria Corina Machado, issued a statement contending the government's quake response exposed its critical weaknesses and saying her return would help recovery efforts. President Trump pardoned 11 people on Friday, including a former business partner of Washington lobbyist Jack Abramoff and 9 people who helped people bypass emissions control systems on vehicles. And President Trump has apparently intervened with FIFA on behalf of American soccer star Folarin Balogun, whose one-game suspension has been lifted in a decision that allows him to play in a World Cup match against Belgium today. In other soccer, in the National Women's Soccer League, the Chicago Stars beat the Utah Royals 3-2, ending the Royals' undefeated streak at 10 games. And both Chicago baseball teams won yesterday. The Cubs defeated the Cardinals 6-4 to avoid a series sweep. The White Sox beat the Cleveland Guardians 7-6, splitting a 4-game series between the two top teams in the AL Central. That win moved the White Sox back into first place by 1 game. Our weather forecast is a much calmer one than it was over the weekend, with partly cloudy skies expected for the morning, followed by clearing, and highs in the upper 70s inland, only the lower 70s near the lake. Mostly clear tonight, with lows in the mid-60s. And then we'll start warming up as the week goes on, actually, peaking on Wednesday and Thursday, but not getting nearly as hot as last week. We're expecting lows tonight in the mid-60s and highs tomorrow, ranging from the mid-80s inland to the upper 70s near the lake. It's currently 72 degrees at O'Hare, 71 at the lakefront, and sunny for the most part throughout the area. 9:03 now on this Monday morning, July 6th. I'm Jan Weller with you until 10 here on Classical WFMT. Here's a fandango by Antonio Soler.

0: The ensemble known as L'Arpeggiata, led by Christina Pluhar, in a scintillating arrangement of Antonio Soler's Fandango. 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
0: Offhand, I don't know of any other work which is scored like our next one, a kind of an unusual instrumentation, trumpet, piano, and strings. It's a septet by Saint-Saëns based on classical dance forms, Baroque dance forms in some cases. This is his septet in E-flat. It's played by a diverse group of musicians, too many to name right now. I'll mention them afterwards.

The Septet in E-flat by Camille Saint-Saëns, featuring most notably pianist Frank Braley and trumpeter David Guerrier, with some string players, violinists Renaud Capuçon and Esther Hoppe, violist Béatrice Mutelet, cellist Gauthier Capuçon, and double bassist Yana Saksala. 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The Grant Park Music Festival, Chicago's classic summer tradition, continues this week in Millennium Park with concerts at 8:15 p.m. On Wednesday, Carlos Kalmar returns to conduct the Grant Park Orchestra in Sibelius's majestic Symphony No. 2. And then on the weekend, it's Tchaikovsky's Fifth Symphony, led by Leonard Slatkin. One-night passes are now on sale, so support the festival. Visit their website, gpmf.org. Also featured on this Wednesday evening's concert, the percussion ensemble Third Coast Percussion, based here in Chicago. Here they are performing a couple of movements of Aguas da Amazonia, music of Philip Glass, named after a couple of different rivers, the Japura and the Negro.

Third Coast Percussion with music of Philip Glass. Two of the rivers portrayed in the suite Aguas da Amazonia, Waters of the Amazon, Japura River and Negro River. Third Coast Percussion plus flutist Constance Folk. And Third Coast Percussion is going to be appearing with the Grant Park Orchestra this Wednesday evening in a piece by Christopher Theophanidis called Drum Circles. Taking us to 10 o'clock here on Classical WFMT, The American Suite by Dvorak.

The American Suite by Antonin Dvorak, one of several works he wrote inspired by his time in America. It was performed by the Atlanta Symphony Orchestra, conducted by Natalie Stutzmann. It's a minute before 10 o'clock. 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I'll be back with you tomorrow morning. And Lisa Flynn is in next, beginning with some Wagner this morning. Before we get to that, a quick look at the weather. It's going to be pretty nice today. No rain in the foreseeable future. It's sunny outside at the moment, so get out and enjoy it. 74 right now at O'Hare, 72 at the lakefront. And now that Wagner. This is the prelude to Act 1 of Die Meistersinger, performed by the Oslo Philharmonic, conducted by Maurice Janssens.

some energizing music for your Monday morning after the long holiday weekend. From Richard Wagner, we heard the prelude to Act One of his opera, The Master Singers of Nuremberg. That was the Oslo Philharmonic under the direction of Maurice Jansons. 10 minutes past 10 o'clock, and good morning. I'm Lisa Flynn. Hope you had a good holiday weekend, maybe taking off several days, and we're back here with you on this Monday, which looks to be a beautiful day. Cooler, less humid, and lots of sunshine today with highs in the upper 70s inland, but lower 70s near the lake. And our programming on classical WFMT originates from the Rene Crown Public Media Center. A Swedish serenade is coming up later on, also an orchestral suite from the French Baroque, and just the piano now in this music of John Field, the Irish composer and pianist, and his Nocturne No. 14, performed by John O'Connor.

We can thank the Irish composer and pianist John Field for inventing the piano nocturne. He originated the musical form around 1812 and wrote many of those lyrical, song-like character pieces. That was number 14 in C major, one of the nocturnes of John Field, as played by pianist John O'Connor on Classical WFMT. Step into one of history's most powerful stories, now open at Griffin Museum of Science and Industry. Anne Frank, the exhibition, invites you inside a full-scale recreation of the secret annex, where Anne and her family lived in hiding during the Nazi occupation of Amsterdam. Discover more than 130 original collection pieces, including never-before-seen artifacts. 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Some music now from Sweden in the 1930s from the composer Dag Wirén and his Serenade for String Orchestra in 4 movements, Prelude, Andante, Scherzo, and March. Esa-Pekka Salonen conducts the Stockholm Sinfonietta.

Marching quietly to the end in the String Serenade from 1937 by the Swedish composer Dag Biren. And that was the Stockholm Sinfonietta directed by Asa-Pekka Salonen. 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We go back now to the Baroque period and the court of Louis XIV and one of the musicians in his orchestra named Guillaume Dumanoir, who was elevated to the position of king of violins and the master of dancing. We're going to hear one of his orchestral suites, a collection of dances performed by Le Concert des Nations, directed by Jordi Savall.

probably first performed at the Palace of Versailles for Louis XIV and his court. We heard the ensemble Le Concert des Nations, directed by Jordi Savall on Classical WFMT. And I invite you to go to our website this morning for all sorts of playlists, on-demand music to accompany every mood and activity. And you'll also find one called When Worlds Collide, as we take a look at some of the most famous composers inspired by the beautiful game, with all eyes on the World Cup right now. We'll finish out this hour with an early work by Richard Strauss. He was only 17 years old when he wrote this Serenade for Winds. The Winds of the Minnesota Orchestra are led by Ado DeVart.

Very thoughtful music from the 17-year-old Richard Strauss and his Wind Serenade in E-flat, Opus 7. He wrote that in 1881, and then many years later, he looked back with unusual modesty and said, "Nothing more than the respectable work of a music student." We heard the Winds of the Minnesota Orchestra, directed by Ado DeVart. As we're coming up to 11 o'clock on this Monday, hope you had a great holiday weekend. I'm Lisa Flynn, and this is Classical WFMT Chicago, 98.7 FM, HD1, WFMT.com, and the WFMT app. We'll enjoy lots of sunshine today, cooler temperatures and lower humidities, and it'll be in the upper 70s inland, lower 70s near the lake. Sunshine for Tuesday and Wednesday, and temperatures moving into the 80s for both days. We're now 76 at O'Hare, 76 also at Midway, and 73 at the lakefront. In about 10 minutes, we'll hear from our Chicago Symphony Orchestra playing the music of Béla Bartók. And this is more music for winds. It's from the American composer William Grant Still and his Vignettes for Oboe, Bassoon, and Piano.

Charming chamber suite for oboe, bassoon, and piano by William Grant Still, highlighting his lifelong dedication to celebrating folk traditions, especially those from the Americas and indigenous cultures in his vignettes. Oboist Stephen Kaplan, bassoonist Bernard Cole, and pianist Carol Urban-Stivers on Classical WFMT. Our programming here is presented in part through the generous support of Lori Julian for the Julian Family Foundation. Some more folk-inspired music. This is from Béla Bartók, who collected many folk melodies from Central Europe, and specifically in the set of Hungarian Sketches. We'll hear our Chicago Symphony Orchestra in a classic recording directed by Pierre Boulez.

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I'm Lisa Flynn. 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Browse local shops, savor lakeshore dining, and wander their scenic trails at your own pace. Take in the breeze along Lake Michigan, then wind down with a quiet, unforgettable sunset. So what are you waiting for? 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We'll hear next one of the great ballets by Tchaikovsky, who wrote The Sleeping Beauty in 1889 for the Imperial Theaters and Ballet in St. Petersburg. Tchaikovsky said he loved the story of the fairy tale and said the subject was so poetical and suited for music. This is the suite from The Sleeping Beauty by Tchaikovsky. Mstislav Rostropovich conducts the Berlin Philharmonic.

That is primarily remembered for a series of concerto symphoniques, a combination of a concerto and a symphony for piano and orchestra. Here's the first movement of Concerto Symphonique No. 4. Peter Donahoe is the pianist. Andrew Litton leads the Bournemouth Symphony Orchestra.

A symphonic concerto for piano and orchestra by Henry Charles Lithgow, the first movement of his Concerto Symphonique No. 4. Peter Donohoe was heard there as the pianist, and the Bournemouth Symphony Orchestra was led by Andrew Lydon. Some chamber music from Chicago coming up in just a moment on Classical WFMT Chicago, 98.7 FM, HD1, WFMT.com, and listen through the free WFMT app. I'm Lisa Flynn, glad to be here with you on this Monday. Hope you had a great holiday weekend. Certainly the weather is better today than we had over the holiday. Mostly sunny, cooler, comfortable, less humidity, highs in the mid to upper 70s today with light northeast winds. We'll be down into the 60s overnight and then sunshine again tomorrow, highs in the mid 80s inland but upper 70s along the lake. Now 78 degrees at O'Hare, 77 at Midway, and 74 at the lakefront. 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Today, highlighting the Chicago-based chamber music collective, the Fifth House Ensemble. Three members of the group performed in the Rush Hour concert series back in 2018 in the music of Amy Beach, her piano trio in A minor, Opus 150.

0: Piano Trio in A Minor, Opus 150 by Amy Beach, as performed by members of the Chicago-based Fifth House Ensemble. And they were violinist Charlene Klugel, cellist Irene Koshak, and pianist Catherine Peterson. Recorded in performance back in 2018 as part of the Rush Hour Concert Series at St. James Cathedral. And that performance was heard on Music in Chicago today on WFMT, sponsored in part by Clifford Law Offices.
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0: Trumpeter Allison Balsam now playing a Baroque concerto, not originally for the trumpet, but for the oboe by Tommaso Albanoni. And we also hear the Scottish Ensemble.

0: From the Italian Baroque composer Tommaso Albinoni, an oboe concerto, Opus 7, Number 3. Taking on the part of the oboe was trumpeter Alison Balsam, and she was joined by the Scottish Ensemble. Coming up tonight on WFMT, we will hear the final program by Esa-Pekka Salonen as San Francisco Symphony's music director. He led a performance of Gustav Mahler's Second Symphony, and you can hear it tonight at 10 here on Classical WFMT.
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The overture from one of Gilbert and Sullivan's many collaborations and comic masterpieces, The Pirates of Penzance. And we heard the Academy of St. Martin in the Fields, directed by Sir Neville Mariner. 12:32 on this Monday on Classical WFMT. 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Whether young or young at heart, you won't want to miss this unforgettable musical adaptation of the legendary story, featuring iconic songs like Somewhere Over the Rainbow and We're Off to See the Wizard. For tickets and details, follow the Yellow Brick Road to metropolisarts.com. Next, a suite by Gustav Holst that he wrote just after a vacation that he spent in Algeria, and he was inspired by the music that he heard in the country and created the suite called Benny Mora, the BBC Philharmonic, led by Sir Andrew Davis.

Musical Impressions of Algeria from the English composer Gustav Holst, who spent some time in Northern Africa in 1908 and fell in love with the music in Algeria and wrote that suite called Benny Mora. The BBC Philharmonic was led by Sir Andrew Davis. Find out about that music and everything we play at WFMT.com. And we've also curated some special playlists to fit any mood, including one that you'll find on our homepage today called When Worlds Collide, taking a look at some of the most famous composers who were inspired by the beautiful game as the World Cup continues. 9 minutes now before 1 o'clock. We'll finish out this hour.

with a symphony by the 18th century Czech composer Josef Myslivacek, his Symphony No. 3. The ensemble is L'Orfeo under Michi Geig.

A short symphony from the 18th century by the Czech composer Josef Myslivacek, his symphony number 3. The ensemble was L'Orfeo. Almost 1 o'clock. 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Glad to be joining you today. Hope you had a great holiday break. And we're getting a break from the heat and the storms for the next few days. Pleasant weather today with lots of sun in the afternoon and temperatures in the upper 70s into the lower 80s. And then tonight, mostly clear skies, lows about 64. It'll be sunny tomorrow and seasonably warm with comfortable humidity and highs around 85 inland, 79 right along the lakefront. 79 currently at O'Hare, 78 at Midway, and 75 downtown at the lake. We're going to enjoy the famous American string quartet of Dvorak in this next hour. Also some music of Rossini from two of his operas. This is from a New Year's Day concert by the Vienna Philharmonic under Franz Welser-Most, and a waltz by Joseph Lanner called Evening Stars.

0: That's about as authentic as it gets. The Vienna Philharmonic playing a Viennese waltz. It's the music of Joseph Lanner and his waltz called Abendsterne, or Evening Stars. And Franz Welser Most conducted the Vienna Philharmonic here on Classical WFMT.
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0: Next this afternoon, one of the great works of chamber music on WFMT, Antonin Dvorak's String Quartet No. 12 that he wrote in 1893 during a summer vacation in the Czech immigrant community of Spillville, Iowa. He went there to escape the heat in New York, where he was the director of the National Conservatory of Music for a time, and he hoped to find peace in the countryside and capture the spirit of American music. And he did that so wonderfully in his String Quartet No. 12, but certainly still with a Czech sensibility. Here is that work, the American String Quartet of Dvorak, played by the Takács Quartet.

Antonin Dvorak's musical love letter to the United States in his string quartet number 12, known as the American Quartet, influenced by the surroundings and experiences during his time in this country. And it was performed by the Takacs Quartet on Classical WFMT. Glad to have you here, whether you're listening at 98.7 FM, HD1, WFMT.com, and the WFMT app. And I'm Lisa Flynn, staying with you up until 3 o'clock. Join the Dickinson Ensemble with guest dancer Emma Draves for a special performance of Emily Sings, an 11-movement chamber suite by Don Skoog, drawn from the poetry of Emily Dickinson. Emily Sings blends soprano, flutes, cello, piano, and dance in a vivid, intimate rendering of Dickinson's imagination, passion, humor, and love. Come celebrate America's greatest poet this Friday night at 7 at The Checkout, located at 4116 North Clark in Chicago. Tickets and details at thedickinsonensemble.org. A Rossini overture now. This is the opening music to his opera Tancredi. Carlo Rizzi conducts the Royal Opera House Orchestra.

The overture by Gioachino Rossini to his opera Tancredi, but as he was pressed for time while writing the opera, he actually borrowed an overture from an earlier work called The Touchstone. But we know it now as Tancredi, and the Royal Opera House Orchestra was directed by Carlo Rizzi. Now some music from another Rossini opera, Moses in Egypt. This is the famous prayer that Moses sings on the shores of the Red Sea, just before the parting of the sea. The scene with chorus, Dal tuo stellato solio, from Moses in Egypt. Once again, the Royal Opera House Orchestra and its chorus.

Music from Rossini's opera based on the Exodus, Moses in Egypt, and the prayer, Dal tuo stellato solio. The Royal Opera House chorus and orchestra and soloists all directed by Lamberto Gardelli. 10 minutes now before 2 o'clock here at WFMT. In just about 10 minutes, we'll bring you the Scottish Fantasy for violin and orchestra by Max Bruch, featuring a performance by Anne Akiko Myers. Next, Ensemble 415 plays the music of Giuseppe Tartini and his Concerto Grosso No. 3.

An example of the grand concerto of the Italian composer Giuseppe Tartini, his Concerto Grosso No. 3 in C major, and that was Ensemble 415, directed by Chiara Bonchini. Thanks for listening today. 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Mostly sunny skies for the rest of today and highs in the mid to upper 70s. Clear tonight, lows in the mid 60s, and it'll be sunny again tomorrow. Slightly warmer, mid 80s inland, but upper 70s along the lake. On now to the Scottish Fantasy for violin and orchestra by the German composer Max Bruch, who was captivated by Scottish culture, and so he wrote this piece that's essentially a violin concerto, taking you on a journey through Scottish history and legend, weaving in traditional folk songs into each of the four movements. And Akiko Myers is the violinist. Jesus Lopez Cobos leads the Royal Philharmonic Orchestra.

A Scottish fantasy by a German composer, Max Bruch, and that the fantasy that he wrote based on Scottish folk melodies dedicated to the great violinist Pablo de Sarasate. Of course, the violin is the star in the piece, but there's also a very prominent role for the harp, since that's important to the Scottish traditions in music. Violinist Anne Akiko Myers heard there with the Royal Philharmonic Orchestra, directed by Jesus Lopez Cobos. 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The piano heard next in one of the musical moments of Sergei Rachmaninoff from his Opus 16. Here is pianist Vladimir Ashkenazy.

A Musical Moment, the title of that piece, and actually a series of pieces by Sergei Rachmaninoff from his Opus 16. Number one was played by Vladimir Ashkenazy. Now open at Griffin Museum of Science and Industry, Anne Frank, the exhibition, invites you to step inside Anne's world, explore a detailed recreation of the annex, and engage with over 100 original artifacts. Get tickets at griffinmsi.org. Here's a work by the Chinese-American composer Bright Sheng, paying tribute to one of the oldest cities in China with nearly 3,000 years of history, Suzhou, and the Suzhou Overture, conducted by the composer.

Celebrating the past, present, and future of one of China's oldest cities, Suzhou, with the Suzhou Symphony Orchestra, directed by Bright Shang, in that overture, the Suzhou Overture, here on Classical WFMT. 12 minutes before 3 o'clock, join us tonight at 10 for a concert by the San Francisco Symphony. It was the final program with Esa-Pekka Salonen as music director, and they perform Gustav Mahler's Second Symphony, known as The Resurrection, featuring Heidi Stober and Sasha Cook as soloists, along with the San Francisco Symphony Chorus and its orchestra, all directed by Esa-Pekka Salonen. Vivaldi will take us up to 3 o'clock with this concerto for oboe and bassoon, the ensemble La Serenissima, directed by Adrian Chandler.

To wind instruments getting to share the spotlight, the oboe and the bassoon in that Concerto in G by Antonio Vivaldi. The ensemble La Serenissima, led by Adrian Chandler, oboist Rachel Chaplin, and bassoonist Peter Whelan in that music of Vivaldi. On Classical WFMT, we're in Chicago at 98.7 FM, HD1, WFMT.com, and the WFMT app. Nice weather for the next few days with lots of sunshine, highs today in the mid to upper 70s, and then 80s for Tuesday and Wednesday, and no mention of rain for the next few days. Now 80 at O'Hare, 79 at Midway, 76 at the Lakefront. I'm Lisa Flynn. As we come up to 3 o'clock, we turn to the music now of Aaron Copland and his 1938 ballet using cowboy tunes and American folk songs to tell the story of the outlaw William H. Bonney, or Billy the Kid. The London Symphony Orchestra is led by the composer Aaron Copland.

Music of Aaron Copland, music from the ballet Billy the Kid, which premiered right here in Chicago at the Civic Opera House, as the Lyric Opera House was known back in 1938. The ballet with a two-piano version at that premiere. The London Symphony Orchestra, led by Aaron Copland, on this recording of the Billy the Kid Suite. Hi, I'm Candace Agree. Thank you for joining me this Monday afternoon. Programming on Classical WFMT originates from the Renee Crown Public Media Center and continues with Haydn, Jane Glover leading the Mozart players, the London Mozart players, that is, in the Symphony No. 89 in F.

Jane Glover leading the London Mozart Players in the Symphony No. 89 in F of Haydn on Classical WFMT. With music of Bach on the way, the Kruger Brothers with the Contras Quartet as well, and a piano trio by Smetana too, and much more ahead. Chicago's classic summer tradition, the Grant Park Music Festival, continues this week in Millennium Park. Concerts start at 8:15. Wednesday, Carlos Calma returns to conduct the Grant Park Orchestra in Sibelius's Majestic Symphony No. 2. This weekend, Leonard Slatkin conducts Tchaikovsky's Symphony No. 5. 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Pianist Sarah Cahill this Monday afternoon in Variations on a Theme by Robert. The Robert is Robert Schumann. The Variations by Clara Schumann.

Pianist Sarah Cahill in Clara Schumann's Variations on a Theme by Robert, the Robert being Robert Schumann. Coming up, Bach and the Rhone Mountain Suite. That's music of Jens Krüger, and we'll hear the Krüger brothers joined by the Contras Quartet. The Egan Piano Trio in Smetana, and a little later this afternoon, Beethoven, Rodrigo, Mozart, and more. Here's guitarist Craig Ogden on Classical WFMT.

That was guitarist Craig Ogden in a sarabande of Francis Poulenc on Classical WFMT Chicago, 98.7 FM, HD1, WFMT.com, and the WFMT app. 4 o'clock, 74 degrees, humidity at 59%, a low of 66 tonight. Tomorrow, sunny with a high near 79. I'm Candace Agree with you until 7 o'clock tonight. Thanks for joining me here at Classical WFMT. Bach now this Monday afternoon. Christopher Hogwood leading the Academy of Ancient Music in the Brandenburg Concerto No. 3 in G.

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That was the Brandenburg Concerto No. 3 in G major. Not too fast, not too slow, just right. Christopher Hogwood led the Academy of Ancient Music. 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

Over Mountain Men. That's the finale from the Rhone Mountain Suite, music of Jens Kruger, one of the Kruger brothers that we heard on this recording, joined by the Contras Quartet on Classical WFMT. 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Liszt liked the next piece we'll hear very much. It's by Bezhik Smetana, the piano trio in G minor for piano, violin, and cello. Here's the Eakin Piano Trio.

That was the Eakin Piano Trio in the Piano Trio in G Minor of Bedřich Smetana on Classical WFMT. And I can certainly hear why Franz Liszt was so fond of this work. The Unrush Hour is less than 15 minutes away, with Beethoven, Michael Torquay, Rodrigo, and Mozart. Next, the Concertino da Camera, a chamber concertino of Jacques Ibert, for saxophone and chamber orchestra. The saxophonist is Michael Whitcomb with the San Diego Chamber Orchestra on Classical WFMT.

Music for saxophone and chamber orchestra by Jacques Ibert with saxophonist Michael Whitcomb and the San Diego Chamber Orchestra. I'm Candace Agree. Thanks for joining me this Monday afternoon here at Classical WFMT Chicago, 98.7 FM, HD1, WFMT.com, and the WFMT app. Time now for the Unrush Hour on Classical WFMT with miniatures by Rodrigo and Torquay, and we'll also have a piano concerto by Mozart coming up later, starting off with a violin sonata by Beethoven, this one number 4 in A minor. The violinist is Isabella Faust, the pianist Alexander Melnikov.

Violinist Isabel Faust and pianist Alexander Melnikov in the Violin Sonata No. 4 in A minor of Beethoven, starting off this afternoon's Unrush Hour on Classical WFMT, with Tchaikovsky, Serevei, Debussy, Liszt all coming up later this afternoon. The Unrush Hour continues with Two for the Road, the Canario from the Fantasia para un Gentilhombre of Rodrigo, and starting off with Unseen No. 5.

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We started off with Unseen No. 5 by Michael Torkey. Michael Torkey leading the East Coast Chamber Orchestra and the Michael Torkey Orchestra. We just heard the finale, E Canarios, from Joaquin Rodrigo's Fantasia para un Gentilhombre, the guitarist Duran Zulcher with the Orpheus Chamber Orchestra. The Unrush Hour continues now with pianist Imogen Cooper and the Northern Sinfonia in the Piano Concerto No. 23 in A of Mozart on Classical WFMT.

0: Pianist Imogen Cooper and the Northern Sinfonia receiving all that well-deserved applause for the Piano Concerto No. 23 in A of Mozart on this afternoon's On Rush Hour, concluding this afternoon's On Rush Hour on Classical WFMT. In the weather forecast, expect a mostly clear sky tonight, a low of 66 degrees. Sunny tomorrow, a high of 79 expected, a low of 67 tomorrow night. Mostly sunny for Wednesday, a high near 86, a low of 72. And then some thunderstorms are in the forecast for Thursday, but let's not think about that right now. Right now, it's 74 degrees with humidity at 58%, north-northeast winds at 11 miles per hour. Do stay with us on Exploring Music at 7 o'clock. It's Voices from the East. And if I know Bill McLaughlin, he's going quite a bit more east than the east coast of the U.S. And later tonight, so much great music.
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0: 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This is the Romeo and Juliet Fantasy Overture with Leopold Stokowski leading the Philadelphia Orchestra.

The Philadelphia Orchestra, Leopold Stokowski conducting the fantasy overture Romeo and Juliet of Tchaikovsky. Programming on Classical WFMT originates from the Rene Crown Public Media Center and continues with music by one of the most influential cellists of the 19th century, the Belgian-born Adrien François Servais, and a caprice on one of 39 operas by one of the 19th century's most prolific opera composers, Rossini. Here is Servais' caprice on Rossini's Le Comte Henri with cellists Anna Belsma and Kenneth Slovak.

A caprice for two cellos by the cellist and composer Adrien François Servet on themes from Rossini's opera Le Comte Ory, the cellists Anna Belsma and Kenneth Slovak on Classical WFMT this Monday afternoon. Coming up at 7 o'clock, Voices from the East. That's the topic this week on Exploring Music with Bill McLaughlin. And I hope you can stay with us for the WFMT Orchestra Series at 10. Music continues now with music inspired by nature. From La Mer, the Sea of Claude Debussy, we'll hear the first of the three musical expressions, From Dawn to Midday on the Sea. Charles Munch leading the Boston Symphony Orchestra.

From dawn to midday on the sea, the first of the three interpretations by Claude Debussy of the sea, La Mer, with Charles Munch leading the Boston Symphony Orchestra. Next, music by Mozart, transcribed by Liszt and retranscribed by Busoni. This is the Fantasia by Liszt on two themes from Mozart's Marriage of Figaro, with Ferruccio Busoni's transcription of Liszt's transcription. Here's pianist Stephen Huff to sort it all out for us.

From Mozart to Liszt to Busoni to Huff. The Fantasia by Liszt on two themes from Mozart's Marriage of Figaro. The transcription by Liszt, retranscribed, let's say, by Ferruccio Busoni with pianist Stephen Huff, who is also making a number of very interesting transcriptions of works by other composers as well. I'm Candace Agree. Thank you for joining me this Monday afternoon here at Classical WFMT Chicago, 98.7 FM, HD1, WFMT.com, and the WFMT app. Exploring music coming up in just a few moments, taking us there. I hope you enjoyed this classical miniature, and I hope you'll join me tomorrow afternoon beginning at 3. Have a wonderful evening.

Hello there, and welcome to Exploring Music. It's Bill McLaughlin here, and we have such great music coming up this week. I call this week Voices from the East. We are going to listen to the music of three extraordinary composers who were born in the Soviet Union in the 1930s. Very different parts of the Soviet Union. Arvo Pärt was born in the Baltic states in Estonia. Sofia Gubaidelina was born in Chistopol in the Tatar region near the Volga River. And Gia Concelli was born in Georgia. We've got so much music, and I think we better just dive straight in, starting with Arvo Pärt. This is one of his most beloved pieces, a piece he called Cantus in Memory of Benjamin Britten. It was written in 1977, just after the death of Benjamin Britten. And it's all a set of A minor scales descending. It starts up in the first violins, very high and not too slow, but then each entrance comes an octave lower and twice as slow as the entrance before it. I'll show you what I mean. Here are the first violins, and I'll count aloud. One, two, three, one, two, three, one, two, three, one, two, three. And when the second violins come in, they're playing twice as slow. Starting on that A, they play one, two, three, four, one, two, one, two, three, four, one, two. And now the violas, twice again as slow, really slow. One, two, three, four, 5, 6, 7, 8, 9, 10, 11, 12. 1, 2, 3, 4. And then the cellos, slower yet, and the basses, even slower and lower. But before we hear all of these scales, the beginning and the end of the piece is a single A natural in the bell. The bell is a sacred sound for Arvo Pärt. Here's Dennis Russell Davies leading the Staatsorchester Stuttgart. Cantus in Memory of Benjamin Britten.